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1: Paul says, I want you to know how you ought to conduct yourself in the house of God because it is the church of the living God. I like the way he said that. The living, not the dead God, not the distant God, not the theist God, not just some random deity. He's the living, present God. That word in the Greek actually means the active God. How you ought to conduct yourself in the church of the God who is active. What does that mean? That means he's a participant in the service. He's a participant in the church. He's on the board. He is actively engaging us in the church. When you listen to the worship song and all of a sudden you go off into your own world and you're singing just to God like it's just you, Hans always says it, an audience of one, just you and God. Yeah. When you're there in the kingdom, in that place, you know that place that you go to? God is active with every one of us when we're worshiping. He's participating and we're cooperating with him. We understand all that pressure that you're feeling, that stress that you feel. It's not from God, because if you understood the truth, God is active. You're just standing in a place. You're in his stead, but God is here.
0: Music that expresses the joy of a soul set free. 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
2: 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Listen, I was traveling. Ohio, and I'm gonna be brief. Can I tell my testimony? When I got to Columbus, Ohio,

That had never happened to me in my life. When I got there on the stage, I started singing, and I managed to sing almost the whole concert, and I lost vision in my right eye. And I'm not saying this to make anybody sad or be sad for me, because I want you to see the joy in Jesus. Listen, listen. When I started singing, I became very

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And when they pulled me off stage, they got me back there, and the doctor said, when anything goes wrong with you in your head, you have an uncontrollable situation in your stomach. Some of you might know what was going on with me. But I didn't

ground with Jesus. 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Can I get a witness? Well, I went on and I got there to my house and I told my wife, I said, honey, I feel as sick as I've ever been in my life.

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And they took me back to the x-ray room. And when they got me there, they examined me through and through. And when they reached my head, they found something serious wrong. And when the doctor came and brought me back in the emergency room, my wife was standing there and she began to call the family because she knew something was wrong. And when the doctor looked me dead in the eye, he said, "Mr. Porter, I was still in my right mind." He said, "You have a blood clot on the brain. You've been bleeding on the brain for 2 long days. We don't understand how you are alive." Can somebody shout hallelujah? Was nobody but Jesus. That's my feeble body. Hey, hallelujah. Thank you, Jesus. Yeah. Well, let me go on. I gotta stop this. I'm trying to stop right now, but I gotta tell it. Listen. Well, they said we gotta operate immediately. They said if we cut on you, I understand you're a national gospel singer, you'll never sing again. Well, if we do laser surgery, we'll have to go in, year out to get that scar tissue out your brain. They said the only thing we don't understand is that by you being bleeding for 2 days, we examine your x-rays and it seems like the blood has formed a cold glue and stuck on top of the vein and stopped the vein from bleeding. No, it wasn't nobody but Jesus. Can I get a witness? Listen. They said, well,

problems in your life. When he got something for you to do, the devil in hell can't tell you to flee. Listen, I laid there sick as I could be, blind in one eye, and he said, we're going to lay you in the hospital for a few days to figure out what we're going to do, because we can't understand why the blood is holding your vein. So 1, 2, 3 days went by. Wednesday night, I couldn't communicate with my family. I just talked to the Lord mentally. And I saw the Lord come to me, but before the Lord came to me, that low-down, dirty devil said, Paul, look at you. Went all over the country singing gospel. Where is your God now? How many know that the devil would try you at your lowest point in your life? Listen.

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He said, I laid you here. And when he said that, I seen a body pop up, a well body, and look down at my

Yeah. Oh yeah, I had a lot of friends, but they couldn't help me when I got sick. All the money in the world couldn't help me. All the doctors and all the medicine and all the tools were sitting around me, but they had to wait, they had to wait, they had to wait. Yeah.

How many ever been through something? Couldn't see your way. In the midnight hour when wasn't nobody around. And couldn't get no help. But then you remember who you were. Remember that you were a child of God. Remember you didn't have to leave out of your room because he was right there by your side. And when you sat there and really thought about it and you begin to call on him, you begin to quicken in your spirit and knew that he could come when you wanted him to. And I know that if you just stood right there and waited on Jesus, how many can say he delivered on time? How many times you didn't have no money in your pocket? How many times you got sick and your pills ran out? How many

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6: 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This is Urban Praise. 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
1: The choir is in the choir stand, and we praise to the Lord. Hey!

0: It's in the choir set, baby. Yes, it is. Anybody still singing the choir? Where you at, choir members? God bless you.
1: Whoa. Hello, this is Paul Cannings. It doesn't matter what you face today. It matters most who you face it with. Stay tuned and allow God to influence your life through His Word. Many children teach us. They come with boldness. They come believing they have rights. And Jesus Christ is saying, come humbly before the throne of grace, that you may receive grace and find help in your time of need. You could move forward carefree. You could move forward relaxed. Why? Because you ask in my name, you will receive it. Because you come in the right manner, in the right posture. There's a sense of reverence when you come. And he says, when I do that, I could walk around like a lamb skipping in the field. Because the shepherd is there. And even though it may seem like I'm going through the valley and the shadow of death, I can fear no evil. For thou art with me, thy rod and thy staff, they comfort me. I've gone before God. I trust him. I believe in him. I know that he's looking out for me. He promises to never leave me nor forsake me. So that there is nothing lacking in my joy, because my confidence is attached to the fact that I have access to the throne of God. And he is my redeemer. He's my king. And by the fact that he lives in my life through the Holy Spirit is evidence that everything he said is true. Go knowing for sure, like the child that pulls on the parent. Man, this is my parent. And if I bug them, they may get mad, but I come back, they listen to me. Because this is my mama, she loved me. This is my daddy, he loved me.
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4: 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Listen to what he says. Forgive them. Forgive them if they know that they did me wrong.
5: No.
4: Forgive them if they repent of what they did to me. Forgive them if they ask me for forgiveness. But none of that's in there. No. Jesus gave an unconditional pardon. Forgive them.
6: That's it. That's all. Okay.
4: Some of us are worried because the person is still around and can do the same thing again. And as long as I hold them in unforgiveness, maybe that'll put them in check. No, it won't.
5: Man.
4: Well, they didn't ask me, so how can I forgive somebody who doesn't want it? How did Jesus do it?
6: Yes.
4: Unconditionally. No strings attached.
5: Come on.
4: Yeah, that's it. I know you don't like it. I didn't like it.
6: That's right. Preaching anyway.
4: But this is what it said. You want to be free. 9 people killed in an AME church in South Carolina. Dylan Roof went in, killed those precious 9 people, went in like he was a friend, shot them down like dogs. At every funeral, not 8, not 7, 6, 5, 4, 3, 2, at every one of those services, somebody from the family got up and made national headlines. We forgive him.
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1: I don't feel like it all the time, but I am good enough. 'Cause you made me.

0: This is Thoughts on Teens with Titus Lee.
1: This week we're going to discuss striving for acceptance. Acceptance means to be received as adequate or suitable, or being able to measure up in some way. Acceptance is a big deal to most people, rather young or old. We all like to feel the warmth of someone else's approval. However, teens grapple with the question of, do I measure up? In a culture where so many things are evaluated based on views, votes, and likes, they're constantly pushing themselves to adequately measure up to others. Increased depression, anxiety, and poor body image are connected to the never-ending pressure of youth comparisonism. Those that compare themselves among themselves aren't wise. Those who constantly compare are endlessly trying to repair something that isn't even broken. Parent and teacher, remind the youth around you of their own uniqueness and affirm their individuality. Help them remember that they are wonderfully made. They are unique. Their fingerprint, their smile, their style, and even their ideas are amazing. Constant comparison has a high cost. Be sure to remind the youth around you that they are accepted just being who they are. This is Titus Lee with Thoughts on Teens. Peace.
0: Be sure to visit olumentoring.org to download Thoughts on Teens and for information about the Operation Link Up mentoring programs.
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3: Yes, sir. How many of y'all are winning here? And you know what? There's nothing that'll come tomorrow or the next day to throw you out of course. I'm gonna stick with Jesus. He's all I got, huh?
4: I'm in God's hands.

0: everybody.
1: I'm gonna stay with you. Oh, I don't believe you.
0: Yes, sir, come on.

Hallelujah, somebody.

Hey, family, this is Pastor Smoking Awful, and I want to encourage you. I definitely want to encourage you with the Word of God. The gospel is the good news. And I found the answer. I found the solution. I cannot wait to share it with you. Here it is. Matthew 6 and 33 says, "Seek ye first the kingdom of God and his righteousness." Watch this. This is the part that I love. "All other things shall be added unto you." There's so many things that we need, so many people in need, so much pressure, so much pain, so much going on in the world. And I know that it's tempting to be distracted, to look the other way, to look around, to try and find solutions on social media and every other media that is available to us. But there is nothing that has the answers like seeking God and his truth. When you seek God first, that's the key. That's the secret sauce. When you seek God first, all other things, including the hope you need, the joy you need, the encouragement you need, the answers you need, the wisdom you need, the grace you need. When you seek God first, all other things he will bring into your life, bring into your path, and God will get the glory. And ultimately, you will be better for it. I pray this encourages you, strengthens you, and builds your faith. This is Urban Praise.

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2: Utah accused a 20-year-old man of causing a fatal accident while sending a text message. The young man later stood meekly in court while his attorney entered his plea. Phone records show that he was constantly texting from the time he left home until the accident. Word is now going out all across the nation. Do not text messages while driving, because there can be serious consequences. Years ago, God warned his people about the consequences of breaking their covenant with him. Here is how God expressed this warning, recorded in the book of Judges. I promised your ancestors that I would give this land to their families, and I brought your people here from Egypt. We made an agreement that you promised never to break, and you promised not to make any peace treaties with the other nations that live in the land. Besides that, you agreed to tear down the altars where they sacrificed idols. But you didn't keep your promise, and so I will stop helping you defeat your enemies. Instead, they will be there to trap you into worshiping their idols. Thankfully, when the people heard this warning, they repented and changed their conduct. That is what we should do when we fail to obey God. Otherwise, we can expect to suffer the consequences.
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I was in Nashville, Tennessee to sing at a conference, and I was sitting there depressed about things that have happened in my past. And Bishop Kenneth Mole stood on his feet and he sang these words, and they came straight from the Lord to me.

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0: This is Paul Kennings. It doesn't matter what you face today. It matters most who you face it with. Stay tuned and allow God to influence your life through His Word. And many children teach us. They come with boldness. They come believing they have rights. And Jesus Christ is saying, come humbly before the throne of grace, that you may receive grace and find help in your time of need. You could move forward carefree. You could move forward relaxed. Why? Because you ask in my name, you will receive it, because you come in the right manner, in the right posture. There's a sense of reverence when you come. And he says, when I do that, I could walk around like a lamb skipping in a field. Because the shepherd is there. And even though it may seem like I'm going through the valley and the shadow of death, I can fear no evil, for thou art with me, thy rod and thy staff, they comfort me. I've gone before God. I trust Him. I believe in Him. I know that He's looking out for me. He promises to never leave me, nor forsake me, so that there's nothing lacking in my joy, because my confidence is attached to the fact that I have access to the throne of God, and He is my Redeemer. He's my King. And by the fact that He lives in my life through the Holy Spirit is evidence that everything He said is true. Go knowing for sure, like the child that pulls on the parent. Man, this is my parent. And if I bug them, they may get mad, but I come back, they listen to me. Because this is my mama, she loved me. This is my daddy, he loved me.
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Grace and peace, family. This is Marvin Sapp, and my word of encouragement is very simple. Because life is so very challenging, and so many times we feel like giving up and throwing in the towel, we need to understand that the only reason why the enemy is hitting you the way he's hitting you is it's because you're at a distance from what God said. It's because you're close. So remain encouraged and understand and remember this, that no matter what the challenge is, when you get past this, the rest of your days will be the best of your days.

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2: You think that someone who won the Purple Heart in Vietnam would at least be able to find a job? That's all I want is a job, any job. Here, look over my resume. You'll see I'm not a bum who's been living on the street my whole life. I have some pride. I'm a hard worker. I don't want to live at this shelter for the rest of my life. All I need is a break. That's what I'm praying for. A chance, an opportunity. Someone to say, "Juan, I've got a job opening. Are you interested?" I jump at the chance. I've worked real hard too. I showed them that hiring a 38-year-old vet from a homeless shelter wasn't a mistake. All I want is a job.
3: Jesus said, "I tell you the truth. Whatever you did for one of these of mine, you did for me."
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If Rance Adams here, he'd say, I need you to work it out. Work it out. Just wave your hand.

I like that little song. 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Lord, I trust you and believe. Can y'all hear me?

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1: This week we're talking about striving for acceptance. Believe it or not, today I will talk about doing crazy for credit. Yeah, you heard it right. Doing crazy for credit. Teens are psychologically wired to seek peer approval. They will at times press through dangerous risk factors to attain the reward of peer acceptance. Perhaps you've heard of horrifying extents that young people sometimes go through just to be accepted into gangs. Things such as being beat down to see how tough they are, burglaries and theft, such as smash and grabs, being sexed in by giving up their bodies to others just for admission, or gun violence such as drive-bys and carjackings, just to get what's known as street cred. Too many of our potential field young men and young women are jockeying for street cred and willing to risk their futures for a momentary adrenaline rush and peer approval. This is why it's important to seek opportunities to make destiny deposits into their hearts by telling them who they are, regardless of their performance. Add value and credit to them by letting them know that you know who they are. Remind them that they don't have to be deviant, daring, or dangerous to get your credit, because you already value them for who they are. This is Titus Lee with Thoughts on Teens. Peace.
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2: This week we're going to discuss striving for acceptance. Acceptance means to be received as adequate or suitable, or being able to measure up in some way. Acceptance is a big deal to most people, rather young or old. We all like to feel the warmth of someone else's approval. However, teens grapple with the question of, do I measure up? In a culture where so many things are evaluated based on views, votes, and likes, they are constantly pushing themselves to adequately measure up to others. Increased depression, anxiety, and poor body image are connected to the never-ending pressure of youth comparisonism. Those that compare themselves among themselves aren't wise. Those who constantly compare are endlessly trying to repair something that isn't even broken. Parent and teacher, remind the youth around you of their own uniqueness and affirm their individuality. Help them remember that they are wonderfully made. They are unique. Their fingerprint, their smile, their style, and even their ideas are amazing. Constant comparison has a high cost. Be sure to remind the youth around you that they are accepted just being who they are. This is Titus Lee with Thoughts on Teens. Peace.
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times in your life as a believer when you're going to question if God is really on your side. And the reason why you're questioning it is because of the simple fact it seems like the devil is hitting you with everything that he can possibly throw at you. But you need to understand something, beloved. You need to remember that the only reason why you're in that position now is because God had ordered your steps. And the only reason why the devil is hitting you like he's hitting you is because he has literally peeked into your future. And he

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5: You meant it for evil, but God, I know. Those who've been with me for a long time, come on, say it with me. But is a conjunction. Conjunction, what's your function? The function of a conjunction is to tie two phrases together. But is a conjunction of contrast that tells us, come on, everybody together, what comes after me cancels out what came before me. What came before me? You meant it for evil. What came after me? God meant it for good. God is going to work it out for good. Let me tell you what happened. There was a woman by the name of Wendy Hamilton, and her daughter was run over by a drunk driver. He had hit some people before, had had his license expended for drunk driving about 5 times. So if the law would have done something, her daughter would be alive. But now her daughter is dead, and all over the country, drunks are killing children and people and walking away, head on to, and walking away. 6 months suspension of a license. She got mad and started Mothers Against Drunk Driving. Now, in all 50 states, there are laws that protect people from drunk drivers because Wendy Hamilton got mad. That she got mad enough to see that the loss of her daughter would be the gain for other daughters if she could get them drunk drivers off the streets. And that's exactly what she's been able to do.
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2: This is Debbie Adebayo from Singles Pleasing the Lord with Single Moments. Living sexually pure requires decisive action. I'd like to share with you what I call sexual purity essentials. These are actions you can take to live sexually pure. Structure your environment for success. Eliminate from your environment access to people that lead you into sexual sin, such as friends that fornicate and ex-boyfriends or marriage partners. Eliminate media that arouses you sexually. This includes music, movies, videos, and social media. Matthew 5:29 says, if your right eye makes you stumble and leads you to sin, tear it out and throw it away. That is, remove yourself from the source of temptation. Discipline your thought life, because thoughts turn into actions. Don't accept suggestions, visions, thoughts of sexual activity. 2 Corinthians 10:5 says, take every thought captive and regularly read and memorize scripture that support you living sexually pure. This will strengthen you. Psalms 119:11 says, I keep your word close in my heart so that I will not sin against you. If you'd like more information and to connect with Singles Pleasing the Lord, visit us at singlespleasingthelord.com.
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0: 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Let you know how much I appreciate you. 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I love you, God, for being who you are. Thank you.
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1: Hello, I'm Michelle McKinney Hammond, and this is Life Talk. What do you think? One of my girlfriends asked. We were discussing her latest love interest. He wasn't a Christian, and he'd already proved he lacked integrity. Yet the need of my friend's heart for companionship was blinding her to the truth. As I stated what I felt was obvious, that he was not worthy of the position she wanted him to hold in her life, I realized my words were falling on deaf ears. I stopped and shrugged. It really doesn't matter what I think, I said. You need to find out what God thinks about your choice. If what we're considering isn't signed, sealed, and delivered by God, it won't last. Unless the Lord builds the house, its builders labor in vain. Psalm 127, verse 1. We can't keep what God doesn't put together. The needless pain most of us heap on ourselves by going our willful ways for the sake of getting what we want should be enough to convince us that success in life begins with submitting all we desire to God. As He shifts our priorities and rearranges our motives, we are placed in a position to receive what we desire and to keep it. The Word says in Proverbs 16:3, commit to the Lord whatever you do, and your plans will succeed. What parts of your desires have you refused to give to God? What are you afraid the outcome will be if you submit your desire to Him? Pray this with me. Dear Heavenly Father, forgive me for the times I snatched my desires out of your hands. Help me to commit everything to you for your guidance. In Jesus' name. Amen. Well, I invite you to log on to michellehammond.com for more resources that give life. And remember, love always, live well.
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0: In the choir stand. Where is that? In the choir stand. Where it at?
1: In the choir stand. Where
0: it
1: at?
0: Hey!
1: In the choir stand.
0: Eddie, I want to go back to that guy to keep watching.
1: In the choir stand. Where it at?
0: Do that break. One, two, and ready, you do it. Hey.

0: that's in the choir set, baby. Yes, it is. Anybody still singing the choir? Where you at, choir members? God bless you.
1: Ooh. It's all about the kingdom and giving God the glory. Urban Praise.
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0: Hello, this is Paul Cannings. Stay tuned and allow God to touch your life for a power walk.
1: Mark chapter 12. And he sat down opposite the treasury and began observing how the people were putting money into the treasury. And many rich people were putting in large sums. A poor widow came and put in 2 small copper coins, which amount to a cent. Calling the disciples, he said to them, "Truly I say to you, this poor widow put in more than all the contributors to the treasury, for they all put in out of their surplus, but she, out of her poverty, put in all she owned." Here's a key statement: all she had to live on. Why is Jesus even concerned about money? He says he owns everything. He talks about all the cattle and all the hills that he owns. So what is the point of him being so concerned about money? Oh, yes, quick answer is going to be, well, the church got bills to pay. So do you. Why does he pick up this whole issue of money? You see, folks, what Jesus Christ wants for us to learn, that one of the ways in which you learn whether or not a person truly walks with God, see him to be God, trust him as God, depend on him as God, is how when they come to their money, they function. He wants us to see that our attitude about money relevant to God speaks volumes about our relationship with God, how we view God and how we walk with God and how we trust God and how we interact with God.
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All right. 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

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Work it out. 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

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Lord, I trust you and believe. Can y'all hear me?

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Of all the pairs I own, I searched for that one like no other. It reminded me of Jesus' stories, the wandering sheep, the missing coin, each revealing a God who refuses to stop looking for what he loves. Lent invites us into that truth in a deeper way. Whether you feel weary, distracted, or a little lost, Christ does not wait for you to find your way back. He comes toward you with steady compassion. And when he reaches you, he doesn't scold or shame. He lifts you onto his shoulders with joy, carrying you toward wholeness. This season is our chance to be found again, to let ourselves be gathered, held, and renewed. As you reflect on that, remember these words, and when he has found it, he lays it on his shoulders, rejoicing. Luke 15:5. This has been your Be Moment, your moment to be still, to be fed by the Word of God, to be grateful. Share today's message and follow us at Blues to Blessings on Instagram, TikTok, and YouTube. So today, be covered in His peace. Are you on God's chosen path for your life? 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

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But I love him with my whole heart, my mind, and my soul.

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4: Hello, I'm Michelle McKinney Hammond, and this is Life Talk. When I was a child, I feared my mother. The thought of what she would do if she caught me disobeying her scared me straight. Her invisible presence in my head dictated my choices in spite of the urgings of my peers. That fear has now been replaced with a healthy respect and appreciation for her wise instructions that kept me safe over the years. Can you relate? Now, you and I are adults, free to make our own choices. We encounter crossroads in many instances, our way or God's way. Will we accept the fact that the choices we make don't lead to healthy and satisfied and fulfilling lives? Often they lead to death. Death of the very things we wish for. Relationships, careers, dreams. We choose to compromise ourselves to get what we want, but when we choose to have a healthy fear of the Lord, to respect His word, and to obey His instruction, we find the paths that lead to abundant life and avoid trouble. Doing life God's way is the path to peace, where our souls will find rest instead of the pain and turmoil we set ourselves up for. Holiness and godly living will spare us from more trouble than we know. Proverbs 19:23 says, "The fear of the Lord leads to life. Then one rests content, untouched by trouble." What is usually the outcome? Pray this prayer with me. Dear Heavenly Father, forgive me for choosing to do things my way. Help me stay on the path of life in you.
5: Well, I invite you to log on to MichelleHammond.com for more resources that give life. And remember, love always, live well.
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0: This is Thoughts on Teens with Titus Lee.
1: This week we're going to discuss striving for acceptance. Acceptance means to be received as adequate or suitable, or being able to measure up in some way. Acceptance is a big deal to most people, rather young or old. We all like to feel the warmth of someone else's approval. However, teens grapple with the question of, do I measure up? In a culture where so many things are evaluated based on views, votes, and likes, they are constantly pushing themselves to adequately measure up to others. Increased depression, anxiety, and poor body image are connected to the never-ending pressure of youth comparisonism. Those that compare themselves among themselves aren't wise. Those who constantly compare are endlessly trying to repair something that isn't even broken. Parent and teacher, remind the youth around you of their own uniqueness and affirm their individuality. Help them remember that they are wonderfully made. They are unique. Their fingerprint, their smile, their style, and even their ideas are amazing. Constant comparison has a high cost. Be sure to remind the youth around you that they are accepted just being who they are. This is Titus Lee with Thoughts on Teens. Peace.
0: Be sure to visit olumentoring.org to download Thoughts on Teens and for information about the Operation Link Up mentoring programs.
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5: The leader in the church has to be able and willing to humble himself and to open himself completely up before God and say, this is what I am. Not much to work with, but this is it. This is me. Sorry for the inconvenience, but this is me. It's difficult to do that. And sometimes, because the heart is so deceitful, we can even deceive ourselves into believing that we're one thing. But when trials come, you find out that there's more to you than meets the eye. There is some aggression there that you never even noticed before. There is some anxiety and fearfulness there that you never really acknowledged before, but you know it's there. You somehow know it's there.
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1: Some people have seen where God has brought you from.

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1: Mark chapter 12. And he sat down opposite the treasury and began observing how the people were putting money into the treasury. And many rich people were putting in large sums. A poor widow came and put in 2 small copper coins, which amount to a cent. Calling the disciples, he said to them, "Truly I say to you, this poor widow put in more than all the contributors to the treasury. For they all put in out of their surplus, but she, out of her poverty, put in all she owned." Here's a key statement. All she had to live on. Why is Jesus even concerned about money? He says he owns everything. He talks about all the cattle and all the hills that he owns. So what is the point of him being so concerned about money? Oh yes, quick answer is going to be, well, the church got bills to pay. So do you. Why does he pick up this whole issue of money? You see, folks, what Jesus Christ wants for us to learn, that one of the ways in which you learn whether or not a person truly walks with God, see him to be God, trust him as God, depend on him as God, is how when they come to their money, they function. He wants us to see that our attitude about money relevant to God speaks volumes about our relationship with God, how we view God and how we walk with God and how we trust God and how we interact with God.
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4: 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Luke 15:5. 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
5: 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Whoa!

0: It's a marvelous, marvelous Monday right here on your favorite gospel channel. This is Urban Praise Radio. That was CC Winans and Todd Delaney right here on the Mornings with TK show with More Than This. Family, hope and pray you're being blessed. Hope and pray you're being encouraged as we step into this week. We're lifting up the King of Kings and the Lord of Lords. Now, you know how it is. If you're joining for the first time, my name's TK. It's a joy, it's a privilege. And before we get into anything else, we always lift up the whole week in prayer on a marvelous, marvelous Monday. So let's step into it. Heavenly Father, we ask and pray you go before us. Be exalted, be lifted high and magnified in and above all things so that you and only you are glorified. Have your way in us and through us. Give us strength, give us your joy, and continually to renew your mercy and grace over us. We ask and pray this in your glorious and gracious name, and the whole church across the whole wide world said, amen, amen, amen. Family, it's the Mornings with TK show. We're pressing forward. Get comfortable. We got more in store right here on Urban Praise Radio.
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2: This week we're going to discuss striving for acceptance. Acceptance means to be received as adequate or suitable, or being able to measure up in some way. Acceptance is a big deal to most people.

0: Whether young or old, we all like to feel the warmth of someone else's approval. However, teens grapple with the question of, do I measure up? In a culture where so many things are evaluated based on views, votes, and likes, they are constantly pushing themselves to adequately measure up to others. Increased depression, anxiety, and poor body image are connected to the never-ending pressure of youth comparisonism. Those that compare themselves among themselves aren't wise. Those who constantly compare are endlessly trying to repair something that isn't even broken. Parent and teacher, remind the youth around you of their own uniqueness and affirm their individuality. Help them remember that they are wonderfully made. They are unique. Their fingerprint, their smile, their style, and even their ideas are amazing. Constant comparison has a high cost. Be sure to remind the youth around you that they are accepted just being who they are. This is Titus Lee with Thoughts on Teens. Peace.
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0: that's in the choir set, baby. Yes, it is. Anybody still singing the choir? Where you at, choir members? God bless you.
1: Oh, yeah. I'm living, breathing proof that things can change, that the saving gift of grace

0: One of the Nelson twins, Jason Nelson, right here in the mornings with TK Show on a marvelous, marvelous Monday with I Am. If you didn't know it, that they are twins, Jonathan Nelson and Jason Nelson are family. A little nugget for those who were not sure who didn't know, but were like, they share the same last names. There's something about that. Yes, yes, yes. Family, family, family. We're family too, family, because of the blood of Jesus. Now, a verse of the day is from Psalm 149, verse 5. Psalm 149, verse 5 reads, "Let the saints be joyful in the glory and beauty." That's just being in the Lord. We praise the King of Kings and the Lord of Lords, and that's whom we will continue to praise and adore right here in the mornings with TK Show. Our family, we got more coming up at the top of the next hour, so refresh those snacks, refresh those beverages. This is Urban Praise Radio.
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5: We are all blessed. Hi, I'm Chuck Bentley with My Money Life from Crown. It's common for people to associate God's blessings with material wealth, as in the lives of Abraham, David, or Solomon. Yes, they were very wealthy men, but blessings are much more than just money. In the New Testament, blessing means being fully satisfied in God, no matter whether rich or poor. Sometimes God removes the idols in our lives that keep us from fully depending on Him. He blesses us in ways that draw us closer to Himself and the reality of our desperate need for Him. Now, this certainly isn't the world's definition of being blessed. The reason God supplies a surplus of wealth to some Christians is so they can provide for the needs of others. True wealth comes with the responsibility of giving. The duties of stewarding what God provides are heavy because of the lures of the world and the temptations to compromise. It demands recognition of God's ownership, the need to avoid indulgence, and the commitment to use the money for kingdom purposes. Paul said, "You will be enriched in every way, to be generous in every way, which through us will produce thanksgiving to God." 2 Corinthians 9:11. 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So without considering your income, your wealth, or your bank account, can you say with me, "I am truly blessed"? Will you join us in Knoxville, Tennessee this September 10th through the 12th? We plan to celebrate all that God has done through Crown over the last 50 years. Learn more at crown.org/50years. That's crown.org/50years.
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0: Lewis and Brown Boys right here in the Mornings with TK Show on a marvelous, marvelous Monday. God did it. Yes, that's the name of the song, but that is a statement. That is a promise. That is truth. God did it. So you and I may be questioning, you and I may be doubting, but the truth, we know it is God has done it. And there's a full stop. Amen. It is finished. That's encouragement. And I know someone needs to hear that today on this marvelous, marvelous Monday. Now our verse of the day speaks to giving the highest praises to God. The King of Kings and Lord of Lords is from Psalm 149, verse 5. Let the saints be joyful in the glory and beauty. That's what it is. We're singing joyful praise unto the King of Kings and the Lord of Lords. That's what that Psalm 149, verse 5 speaks to. So let's press into that. Joyful on this marvelous, marvelous Monday, family. This is Urban Praise Radio.
1: This is Debbie Adebayo from Singles Pleasing the Lord with Single Moments. Living sexually pure requires decisive action. I'd like to share with you what I call sexual purity essentials. These are actions you can take to live sexually pure. Structure your environment for success. Eliminate from your environment access to people that lead you into sexual sin, such as friends that fornicate and ex-boyfriends or marriage partners. Eliminate media that arouses you sexually. This includes music, movies, videos, and social media. Matthew 5:29 says, if your right eye makes you stumble and leads you to sin, tear it out and throw it away. That is, remove yourself from the source of temptation. Discipline your thought life, because thoughts turn into actions. Don't accept suggestions, visions, thoughts of sexual activity. 2 Corinthians 10:5 says, take every thought captive. And regularly read and memorize scripture that support you living sexually pure. This will strengthen you. Psalms 119:11 says, I keep your word close in my heart so that I will not sin against you. If you'd like more information and to connect with Singles Pleasing the Lord, visit us at singlespleasingthelord.com.
2: 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Everybody!

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0: Everybody say that with me. God's got a blessing.
1: God's got a blessing.

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1: God's got a blessing.
0: Everybody. God's got a blessing.

0: Paige Lockhart. Tasha Paige Lockhart right here on the Mornings with TK show on a marvelous, marvelous Monday with the song, Why Not Me? Yes, why not me? Now, family, I want to let you know that, you know, this weekend was a good reminder of God's faithfulness, God's grace. I got to spend some time with family and friends at a marketplace and just to see many people interacting. And I know it's a market, there's fresh produce and all these things going on, but it's a reminder that God calls us to love each other. God says the second commandment, love your neighbor as you love yourself. And I know sometimes it's hard. And as we step into this week, it's a Monday. Not many of us are Monday people. We are called to love each other as we love ourselves. So as you step into this marvelous, marvelous Monday, be encouraged and be challenged, family. This is Urban Praise Radio.
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0: family, Daryl Walls and PJ Morton. What a collaboration. What an inspiration. What an encouragement. That was the song Abel. Now, I know it. But it's good to be reminded that God is able. Sometimes it's so easy to lose focus and lose sight of God's faithfulness, but God's ability, being able to do above and abundantly beyond what you and I can think or imagine. And that's scripture right there. It's a good reminder that God is able. Now, a verse of the day is from Psalm 149, verse 5, and it's about giving the highest praise to God. It reads, "Let the saints be joyful in the glory and beauty. Let them sing for joy upon their beds." It's about giving the highest praise to the King of Kings and the Lord of Lords. That's my encouragement to you on this marvelous, marvelous Monday. Let's give him the praise that is due him. More coming up. We're not done, family. This is Urban Praise Radio.
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2: Mark chapter 12. And he sat down opposite the treasury and began observing how the people were putting money into the treasury. And many rich people were putting in large sums. A poor widow came and put in 2 small copper coins, which amount to a cent. Calling the disciples, he said to them, "Truly I say to you, this poor widow put in more than all the contributors to the treasury, for they all put in out of their surplus, but she, out of her poverty, put in all she owned." Here's a key statement: all she had to live on. Why is Jesus even concerned about money? He says he owns everything. He talks about all the cattle and all the hills that he owns. So what is the point of him being so concerned about money? Oh, yes, quick answer is going to be, well, the church got bills to pay. So do you. Why does he pick up this whole issue of money? You see, folks, what Jesus Christ wants for us to learn, that one of the ways in which you learn whether or not a person truly walks with God, see him to be God, trust him as God, depend on him as God, is how when they come to their money, they function. He wants us to see that our attitude about money relevant to God speaks volumes about our relationship with God, how we view God and how we walk with God and how we trust God and how we interact with God.
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All the Sopranos in the building.

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Just wave your hand.

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Can y'all hear me say that?

Howdy, I'm Todd Delaney, and my favorite scripture is this one, Philippians 4:13. Why? Because I have to preach it to my son over and over and over again until he gets it in his spirit that there is nothing that you cannot do in God. I can do all things through Christ who gives me strength. You sometimes just need a little reminder that anything that you face, it does not matter. You can do it. Keep it right here on Urban Praise.

0: Oh, oh, oh. This song, family, is on my playlist and it's consistently on repeat. Anthony Brown and Group Therapy, Worth. And you know what, as we go through life and the enemy is consistently trying to tear us down, it's good to remember that God sees us. His grace, His mercy, His sacrifice on the cross makes us worthy because He was worthy to be sacrificed. That's encouragement, but that's a good reminder for me. And hope and pray you're encouraged to hear that on this marvelous, marvelous Monday. My name's TK. It's a joy. It is a privilege. Now, family, I want to remind you, yes, we've curated and crafted resources just for you to work through these everyday cultural things. 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You'll see the banner, Good Neighbor. 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Yes, check it all out, family. Oh, we got more coming up. I cannot wait. It's the Mornings with TK show right here on Urban Praise Radio.
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7: 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And when He reaches you, He doesn't scold or shame. 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Luke 15:5. 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

is Ja'Kalen Carr reminding you that if God was faithful to bring us out the last time, he'll bring us out this time.

0: greatest and hottest gospel music from around the world. That was the song You're Not Finished by Anthony Evans and Caleb Carson. That's true. God's not finished with me and you. And sometimes it feels like we're finished. There's no hope. There's nothing that could change our circumstances. No one can redeem our failure. But you know what? God's not finished with you and with me. So no matter how hard you fail and fall, His grace is sufficient for us all. That's my encouragement on this marvelous, marvelous Monday. Also, more encouragement is our verse of the day from Psalm 149, verse 5. Let the saints be joyful in the glory and beauty. Let them sing for joy. It's about giving the King of Kings and the Lord of Lords the highest praise. And that's whom we're praising right here on the Mornings with TK Show on your favorite gospel channel on this marvelous, marvelous Monday, family. 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
1: Hello, I'm Michelle McKinney Hammond, and this is Life Talk. What do you think? One of my girlfriends asked. We were discussing her latest love interest. He wasn't a Christian, and he'd already proved he lacked integrity. Yet the need of my friend's heart for companionship was blinding her to the truth. As I stated what I felt was obvious, that he was not worthy of the position she wanted him to hold in her life, I realized my words were falling on deaf ears. I stopped and shrugged. It really doesn't matter what I think, I said. You need to find out what God thinks about your choice. If what we're considering isn't signed, sealed, and delivered by God, it won't last. Unless the Lord builds the house, its builders labor in vain. Psalm 127, verse 1. We can't keep what God doesn't put together. The needless pain most of us heap on ourselves by going our willful ways for the sake of getting what we want should be enough to convince us that success in life begins with submitting all we desire to God. As He shifts our priorities and rearranges our motives, we are placed in a position to receive what we desire and to keep it. The Word says in Proverbs 16:3, "Commit to the Lord whatever you do, and your plans will succeed." What parts of your desires have you refused to give to God? What are you afraid the outcome will be if you submit your desire to Him? Pray this with me. Dear Heavenly Father, forgive me for the times I snatch my desires out of your hands. Help me to commit everything to you for your guidance. In Jesus' name, amen.
2: Well, I invite you to log on to michellehammond.com for more resources that give life. And remember, love always, live well.
3: When you're delivered, you want the world to know. Shout it out. This is Urban Praise.

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1: Yeah. Let the church say, amen.

0: what Pastor Mike Jr. is saying with the song Amen. If you didn't know it, it means, it translates to, it is finished. So when Jesus was on the cross and he said, it is finished, he was also saying, Amen. The work I have done is complete. Full stop. There's nothing more that's needed. Nothing can be taken away and nothing needs to be added. It is complete. So when we pray a prayer and we say Amen, we're putting it in the hands of the Father, the Son, and the Holy Spirit. And we're saying, it is done because of you. Because of you and only you. Family, I want to continue to inspire you and encourage you. 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Scroll down and you'll see Quiet Time with Dr. Ron Sauer. Take it in. 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Now, we got more coming up the top of the next hour. 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

0: Oh, what a collaboration! JJ Heston and Youthful Praise featuring Trina Heston and David Wilford right here on the Mornings with TK Show on a marvelous, marvelous Monday. The song, Nothing Else. That is a powerful statement. But I want to remind you, family, that nothing else matters when Jesus is the center and the focus. So let's keep our eyes, minds, spirits, souls focused on the King of Kings and the Lord of Lords. And I don't know how your Monday has started off, but I want to encourage and remind you to keep your eyes focused on Him over the course of this day and the rest of this week. Now, our verse of the day is also about praising the King of Kings and the Lord of Lords. It's from Psalm 149 verse 5. It reads, let the saints be joyful in the glory and beauty. Let them sing for joy. We're praising the King of Kings and Lord of Lords on a marvelous, marvelous Monday, family, right here on your favorite gospel channel. And we're not done. Mary Mary, Casey J, Isabel Davis, Jonathan Mack, Mac Reynolds to come. Family, it's the Mornings with TK Show right here on Urban Praise Radio.
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2: The leader in the church has to be able and willing to humble himself and to open himself completely up before God and say, this is what I am. Not much to work with, but this is it. This is me. Sorry for the inconvenience, but this is me. It's difficult to do that. And sometimes, because the heart is so deceitful, we can

0: even deceive ourselves into believing that we're one thing. But when trials come, you find out that there's more to you than meets the eye. There is some aggression there that you never even noticed before. There is some anxiety and fearfulness there that you never really acknowledged before, but you know it's there. You somehow know it's there.
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0: Davis. Jesus, Jesus, Jesus, the name that is above every other name. The one whom we praise and adore right here, family. Be encouraged, be blessed, be inspired by the King of Kings and the Lord of Lords. It's the Mornings with TK Show. We bring you the latest, greatest, and hottest gospel music from around the world. 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

0: in the choir set, baby. 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God bless you.
1: Ooh. Hey, family, it's Anita Wilson on Urban Praise. Hey, here's my song. 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This is Urban Praise.

0: Urban Praise, a marvelous Monday. Hallelujah. We made it to the start of a brand new week. God is good all the time. Can somebody say he kept me? Not only did he keep me, but he never left me. And he's still working on me. Zacardi Cortez. I love that song. Singing Brother out of Houston, Texas. Yeah, God is putting the fire to us so he can mold and make us and shape us and to his perfect will. And sometimes we scream, we holler, we kick, and then we finally give in. Lord, do what you got to do. I want to be pleasing in your sight, and I want to be in your presence forevermore, here, there, or in the air. I want to be with the Lord. I am Effie, inside your midday, just having a great time. More of your favorites coming up. We're going to go back to Beverly Crawford. It's about time for a miracle, Lori. Got some Pastor Darrell Smith and Cosmopolitan Warriors from Chicago. E. Dewey Smith. Oh, that's really taking us back. And the sound, it's that Hammond B3 organ with Lead Me, Guide Me. Lord, if you guide me, I know I won't stray. Lord, help me to stay in your in your will. Tasha Cobbs Leonard. Tasha Page Lockhart, and so much more. It's all coming up. It's Urban Praise.
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0: And when he reaches you, he doesn't scold or shame. He lifts you onto his shoulders with joy, carrying you toward wholeness. This season is our chance to be found again, to let ourselves be gathered, held, and renewed. As you reflect on that, remember these words, and when he has found it, he lays it on his shoulders, rejoicing. Luke 15:5. 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
1: Oh,

great God deserves great praise. Tasha Cobbs Leonard, Inside Urban Praise. Hey, y'all, if today is your birthday, happy birthday. And so many more. Wishing you an Ephesians 3:20. I mean, exceeding abundantly above all you can ask, think, or imagine. And if today, May 18th, is your birthday, you're celebrating with Reggie Jackson, who is 80 years young, one of the greatest right fielders in baseball of all times. And also, Tina Fey, she's a comedian and actress. You've probably seen her on Saturday Night Live. She's 56 years young. So happy birthday and so many more. And as you celebrate, how would you like to be remembered? Hey, let's remember praising God above all. Here's Marvin Sapp, Urban Praise.

0: Tasha Page Lockhart. She and her hubby are expecting a baby girl come September. How sweet. We pray mommy and the baby just will forever be great. Amen. And in God's presence. And maybe the baby will sing like her mama and grandmama, Lisa Page, Lisa Page Brooks. Yeah, I mean, singing sisters. Amen. I mean, mother and daughter, but you know, they're sisters in the Lord. Our sisters in the Lord. I am Effie, just running my mouth, having a great time, but why not me? You know what? And I know you might say, well, Lord, why me? When it feels like it's too much, and some days it does feel like it's too much. I mean, you're tired and you're still trying. You still got to keep going. You're praying, but nothing seems to change. You know, you still got responsibilities, bills, going to work, sick, tired, and sick of being tired. And you're asking God, how much longer? But Romans 5 reminds us, pressure produces perseverance, and perseverance, character, and character, hope. And thank God, hope makes not a shame. Thank you, Lord. So if it feels heavy, that doesn't mean God has left you. It means he's still working on you and me. So let's count it all joy. I know, with tears in our eyes, let's thank God for what he is doing in our lives. So know that you're not breaking, you're being built. 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Yeah, even online, it helps us. On social media, it helps when you share us. 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Just like a post, follow the page, and share something. God will bless. And I tell you, we're going to thank you from the bottom of our heart. Love ya. More music coming up, y'all. It's Urban Praise.
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1: This song says, God's mercy kept me. So I wouldn't let go. 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Somebody ought to just tell God, thank you for your mercy and your grace that kept me.

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The devil really had me. But God's mercy kept me. I'm here tonight because of God's mercy. 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
1: This is the moment.

0: tell of God's goodness. That's what we call a testimony. It's Tarian, a little lady with a big voice. And of course, we all serve and praise a great big God. He's worthy of everything you've got. And then some, all your praise, all your worship, all your thank you, Jesus, hallelujah, God, you're good. Y'all, let's give it to him. I know you're tired. I know you don't feel well, but whatever you can do, whisper a praise, hum a praise, sing a praise, think a praise. But it's better when you open your mouth, if you can, and say it. Hey, but somebody said if I couldn't say a word, I'd raise my hand. I'd wave my hand. Tap your toe. Just wiggle a little bit. God knows. Give him a praise. Give him a praise. Testimony, because he has been good and he has done marvelous things in our eyes and in our lives. It is Urban Praise inside a marvelous Monday. Yeah, we are thanking God, man, from beginning to end, because God has been good. There is no stopping of his goodness. So he deserves it all. All right, y'all, more music coming up. Stay with us. How about some Brian Courtney Wilson and Whitney Houston, Hold On, along with Georgia Mass, Help Is On The Way. Of course, Ricky Dillard, When I Thank, God Is Good.
1: If you're a parent, you might just also be a grief counselor.
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0: Dr. Ricky Dillard from Ford Heights, Illinois, which is what, a suburb, southern suburb, about 20 miles right outside downtown Chicago. I love it. When I think of God's goodness and what he's done for me, Philip, Sam, I tell you, I have to praise God and say hallelujah. Thank you, Lord, for saving me. Hey, Terry, Arletha, God bless you. Hello to Shauna and or Shante, Dr. Mack. Appreciate you, Sandra, Almeida, Nikki, Megan, Margaret. Appreciate you, Adrian. Just praise him. You'll feel better. Praise him. It'll be better. Praise him because it's what's best. Hey, it's Urban Praise inside a marvelous, miraculous Monday. I am Effie. Just having a great time. I am. You heard Nick Day, Roman Collins, and Zay Smith with Well, Well, Well. And, of course, we gave you Bree with I Will Wait. Georgia Mass featuring Whitney, Hold On, Help Is On The Way. And Brian Courtney Wilson reminding you, I don't know what you're going through, but it's worth fighting for because God has a plan and a purpose for you to prosper you, not to harm you. He wants to give you a hope and an expected in. So just hold on. Help is on the way. It's Urban Praise.
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4: This week we're going to discuss striving for acceptance. Acceptance means to be received as adequate or suitable, or being able to measure up in some way. Acceptance is a big deal to most people, whether young or old. We all like to feel the warmth of someone else's approval. However, teens grapple with the question of, do I measure up? In a culture where so many things are evaluated based on views, votes, and likes, they're constantly pushing themselves to adequately measure up to others. Increased depression, anxiety, and poor body image are connected to the never-ending pressure of youth comparisonism. Those that compare themselves among themselves aren't wise. Those who constantly compare are endlessly trying to repair something that isn't even broken. Parent and teacher, remind the youth around you of their own uniqueness and affirm their individuality. Help them remember that they are wonderfully made. They are unique. Their fingerprint, their smile, their style, and even their ideas are amazing. Constant comparison has a high cost. Be sure to remind the youth around you that they are accepted just being who they are. This is Titus Lee with Thoughts on Teens. Peace.
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She's known as the Rose of Gospel Music, the one and only Dorinda Clark Cole. Yeah, of the Clark sisters. Yeah, she's one of them. She sounds just like her mama, the late Dr. Maddie Moss Clark. And she's also, just like her mom, the national president of music in the International Churches of God in Christ. She is the national president. I tell you, what can you say? Greatness begets greatness. And we love just a sweetheart. She's down to earth. And they all are. Just sweethearts. They are. Twinkie, Karen, Dorinda, those are the ones I've met personally, and they are just darlings, you know? And, you know, because you know how sometimes folk can be, right? Honey, sometimes I say, Reverend Bowman, I think people think they Jesus Jr. It's like, wait, who? When did you get to be God? I mean, you acting like, you know, you made everything. You know, everybody should bow down to you. Don't get me started. Anyway, but they are cool. But she's wonderful, too. Great and mighty is our God. Dorinda Clark Cole, Inside Urban Praise. Hey, Sister Chrissy, Sister Deborah.

0: but it's, you know, as we support our listeners here at Urban Praise. Okay, that's Effie Rolfe on Facebook as well, okay? And just like the pages and follow them. And hey, y'all, just give us some love as we try and love each other. More music coming up, Urban Praise.
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And while in that storm, it seems like everyone who you thought you could count on has walked away. And sometimes it seems like even God himself has forgotten about you. But in spite of that, to still be able to lift your hands and say,

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Thank you, Jesus. Through the heartache and rain, I'll trust you. Oh God, I trust you. Sometimes it's so hard because everything that I see tells me not to believe.

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And he says you're not going to be able to get out of this situation, but

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All right, I'm gonna try it like this.

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0: Lord, give me just a little more grace. Woo. What would I be without God's mercy? What would I do without His grace? It's Urban Praise, Danisha Ballard, for you, Reverend T.Y., and for Willie Mae Foster. God bless you and your mom, and thank you so much for listening, Almeda, Nikki. God's got, He's got you. His grace is sufficient. It's Urban Praise. And I think about what it was Apostle Richard T. Hinton. Well, I knew him then. He was still Pastor Richard T. Hinton. But he would say, if God would mark iniquity, who would stand? Come on, y'all. You ain't all that. You ain't no better than me. I ain't no better than you, because we all need Jesus. We've all sinned and come short of the glory of God. You know, you ain't got a heaven to put me in. I ain't got a hell to put you in. We need Jesus. Amen? And thank God for grace. Grace is God giving us blessings we don't deserve, Sandra, while mercy is God withholding the punishment we do deserve. And thank God they both flow from His love. Because of God's, or the Lord's great love, we're not consumed. For His mercies never fail. They're new every morning. Great is Thy faithfulness. Lamentations 3, 22 through 23. So let's not get the big head. You know, sometimes we feel like, okay, I've been saved 50 years. And in fact, they used to say down south, I've been in the way. I've been in the way, God's way for 50 years. And sometimes we'd say, yeah, you've been in the way. A stumbling block to many. But y'all, I mean, and seriously, sometimes they really would. But let's make sure that's not me or you being in the way, in somebody's way, from seeing God, because they don't see Him through you or me, or causing them to stumble because what they see in you and me is a hot mess. Lord Jesus, y'all pray for me. Philip, y'all pray for me. Woo, honey, if you can get one through, pray for Effie. I need your prayers and I need Jesus. And we need some more great music. It's coming up, y'all. D. Hattie, Say the Name, Jesus, Kirk Franklin, and so much more. Urban Praise.
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Just wave your hand.

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It's Jonathan McReynolds, and I just want to let you guys know that God is truly working out the details for you. He says all things work. All things. That's the good stuff, the bad stuff, the ugly stuff. All of it works for the good of those that love him and are called according to his purpose. I love you, and just know that God loves you too.

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0: You know, it's funny. Grief is an emotion that will not be denied. But in our culture, we sure try hard to deny it. We expect sad people to get over it in just a few weeks. And we think faith and a quick sermon from Romans 8:28 will make sadness go away. But it doesn't. 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And they need you to be authentic with your sadness so your child can be authentic with theirs. Grief is a journey, not a destination. And it's best that children not travel alone. For Family Life Blended, I'm Ron Deal.
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3: Hey, this is Titus Lee. Today we're going to talk about clicks. Yeah, you heard it right. A clique is a group of individuals who share interests and spend time together. Clicks are also likes, hearts, and shares in the world of social media. This is a fact. Many teens monitor their public images online as aggressively as PR professionals monitor the images of corporations and high-profile superstars. From hairstyles to clothing choices, the pressure to look perfect and do it just right can be addicting to them. Some teens have admitted to taking hours to edit, filter, and airbrush their pictures to make it just right to get clicks on social media platforms. This reality causes many youth to create inaccurate images just for clicks. This pressure to have the accepted post is real. It's very healthy to encourage our youth to post self-approved character statements that show them in the light of making meaningful contributions to others through service, acts of kindness, and demonstrations of love. These types of moments and posts will matter no matter how many clicks they get. Remind your youth that they are chosen, royal, and peculiar, regardless of how many likes, shares, or hearts they get on social media. This is Titus Lee with Thoughts on Teens. Peace.
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0: practicing the choir set, baby. Yes, it is. 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Where you at, choir members? God bless you.
1: Ooh. Hey, it's Kalante Gavin, and I pray you're enjoying my song, No Ordinary Worship. 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
2: This week we're going to discuss striving for acceptance. Acceptance means to be received as adequate or suitable, or being able to measure up in some way. Acceptance is a big deal to most people, rather young or old. We all like to feel the warmth of someone else's approval. However, teens grapple with the question of, do I measure up? In a culture where so many things are evaluated based on views, votes, and likes, they're constantly pushing themselves to adequately measure up to others. Increased depression, anxiety, and poor body image are connected to the never-ending pressure of youth comparisonism. Those that compare

0: 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Peace.
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4: What does that mean? That means he's a participant in the service. He's a participant in the church. He's on the board. He is actively engaging us in the church. When you listen to the worship song and all of a sudden you go off into your own world and you're singing just to God like it's just you, Hans always says it, an audience of one, just you and God. Yeah, when you're there in the kingdom, in that place, you know that place that you go to? God is active with every one of us when we're worshiping. He's participating and we're cooperating with him. That stress that you feel, it's not from God, because if you understood the truth, God is active. You're just standing in a place, you're in his stead, but God is here.
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1: This is Debbie Adebayo from Singles Pleasing the Lord with Single Moments. Living sexually pure requires decisive action. I'd like to share with you what I call sexual purity essentials. These are actions you can take to live sexually pure. Structure your environment for success. Eliminate from your environment access to people that lead you into sexual sin, such as friends that fornicate and ex-boyfriends or marriage partners. Eliminate media that arouses you sexually. This includes music, movies, videos, and social media. Matthew 5:29 says, if your right eye makes you stumble and leads you to sin, tear it out and throw it away. That is, remove yourself from the source of temptation. Discipline your thought life, because thoughts turn into actions. Don't accept suggestions, visions, thoughts of sexual activity. 2 Corinthians 10:5 says, take every thought captive and regularly read and memorize scripture that support you living sexually pure. This will strengthen you. Psalms 119:11 says, I keep your word close in my heart so that I will not sin against you. If you'd like more information and to connect with Singles Pleasing the Lord, visit us at singlespleasingthelord.com.
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3: 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There's something your child could be listening to. 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Whatever is true, whatever is noble, whatever is right. Hours of audio dramas including Moody Sugar Creek Gang and Nature Corner. 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
5: Mark chapter 12. And he sat down opposite the treasury and began observing how the people were putting money into the treasury. And many rich people were putting in large sums. A poor widow came and put in two small copper coins, which amount to a cent. Calling the disciples, he said to them, "Truly I say to you, this poor widow put in more than all the contributors to the treasury, for they all put in out of their surplus, but she, out of her poverty, put in all she owned." Here's a key statement: all she had to live on. Why is Jesus even concerned about money? He says he owns everything. He talks about all the cattle and all the hills that he owns. So what is the point of him being so concerned about money? Oh, yes, quick answer is going to be, well, the church got bills to pay. So do you. Why does he pick up this whole issue of money? You see, folks, what Jesus Christ wants for us to learn, that one of the ways in which you learn whether or not a person truly walks with God, see him to be God, trust him as God, depend on him as God, is how when they come to their money, they function. He wants us to see that our attitude about money relevant to God speaks volumes about our relationship with God, how we view God and how we walk with God and how we trust God and how we interact with God.
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1: Hello, I'm Michelle McKinney Hammond, and this is Life Talk. What do you think? One of my girlfriends asked. We were discussing her latest love interest. He wasn't a Christian, and he'd already proved he lacked integrity. Yet the need of my friend's heart for companionship was blinding her to the truth. As I stated what I felt was obvious, that he was not worthy of the position she wanted him to hold in her life, I realized my words were falling on deaf ears. I stopped and shrugged. It really doesn't matter what I think, I said. You need to find out what God thinks about your choice. If what we're considering isn't signed, sealed, and delivered by God, it won't last. Unless the Lord builds the house, its builders labor in vain. Psalm 127, verse 1. We can't keep what God doesn't put together. The needless pain most of us heap on ourselves by going our willful ways for the sake of getting what we want should be enough to convince us that success in life begins with submitting all we desire to God. As He shifts our priorities and rearranges our motives,

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6: A song called The Good Old Days has these words in it. "Grandpa, tell me about the good old days. Did lovers really fall in love to stay and stand beside each other come what may? Was a promise really something people kept, not just something they would say and forget?" Well, that song reminds me of Joshua's day. We read in Judges chapter 2 that his nation, Israel, served the Lord while he and other leaders were alive. But when they died and a new generation came along, the new generation failed to remember the things God had done for the nation. This was a sad commentary on the people and their times. Their failure to remember God's favor was the first step away from God. A downward spiral began that ended with oppression. The Apostle Paul mentioned the same principle in his letter to the Romans. Chapter 1 of Romans describes the awful conditions of a world gone astray from God. Paul says trouble begins when people fail to worship God or to give him thanks for the blessings he bestows. Rather than preserving the good old days when people took time to thank God for their blessings, they attribute their good fortunes to their own ingenuity and skill. This boasting leads us to substitute foolish ideas about God. Arrogance shows how foolish we really are. It is irrational and short-sighted to ignore God or fail to give Him thanks.
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